was the Scottish National Orchestra led by Naomi Ervey. That was tonight's evening opus. We just heard the Symphony No. 1 in G minor by Vasily Kalinnikov. That was the first of two symphonies by Kalinnikov. Tomorrow we'll hear at the 8 p.m. hour for tomorrow's evening opus another first symphony by a composer. We'll hear Johannes Brahms' Symphony No. 1. 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I'm Keenan Harmon here with music this Tuesday. Here are three romances by Robert Schumann, performed by pianist Jörg Demus.

That was pianist Jörg Demus. We heard Three Romances by Robert Schumann. 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I'm Keenan Harmon here with music this Tuesday. 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Some always pleasing and festive music for you. Here is one of Antonín Dvořák's Slavonic Dances from his Opus 46. We're going to hear the number 6 dance. Here's the New York Philharmonic led by Kurt Mazur.

That was Kurt Mazur leading the New York Philharmonic. We have the Slavonic Dance, the number 6 from Opus 46 by Antonín Dvořák. 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I'm Keenan Harmon, and off we now go into the night music. Here is Parnassi Musici performing Domenico Gallo's Trio Sonata number 8 in E-flat.

That was the ensemble Parnassi Musici, starting us off here at the Night Music. We heard the Trio Sonata No. 8 in E-flat by Domenico Gallo. 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I'm Keenan Harmon. 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They're led by Mikhail Yurovsky. Here is The Flowers from Froissart, Suite No. 1 by Wilhelm Petersen Berger.

0: the Flowers from Froissart, Suite No. 1 by Wilhelm Petersen Berger. We heard the Norrköping Symphony. They were led by Mikhail Yurovsky. Just ahead, music by George Delarue from an album by Renu Kaposan titled Renu Kaposan Things in Life, Cinema 2, featuring movie themes arranged for violin and orchestra. The music by Delarue. We'll hear Rich and Famous from the 1981 film, as well as The Last Metro. Kaposan will be on violin and perform with the ensemble The Centuries. We'll have that and much more for you here at 89.9 WDAV and WDAV.org.
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That was music by George Delarue. We heard The Last Metro. And before that, Rich and Famous, both from 1980s films. We heard on violin, Reino Kapusan, with the ensemble, The Centuries. Just ahead in Arnold Bach's symphonic poem in the Fairy Hills, we'll hear that with the Ulster Orchestra, plus more music for you. 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I'm Keenan Harmon here with the night music for you this Tuesday. The Gladys and Rahm Spark Society is a group of listeners who care about classical music here on WDAV. We thank Mary and Phil Delk of Mooresville and Vera Watson of Charlotte for the part they play in bringing this music to you. For information on joining the Spark Society, visit WDAV.org and scroll down to the Ways to Give section.

That was In the Fairy Hills by Arnold Bax. We heard the Ulster Orchestra led by Bryden Thompson. 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I'm Keenan Harmon here with the night music. From a recent album titled Miriam's Song, music by Jewish women composers, it features the Ukrainian duo Kalinowski. We're going to hear an arrangement of Fanny Mendelssohn Hensel's Adagio, followed by Fally Weigel's Old Time Burlesque.

0: That was Old Time Burlesque by Thalia Beigel. And before that, we heard an arrangement of the Adagio by Fanny Mendelssohn Hensel, both performed by duo Kalinowski. That was from a recent album titled Miriam Song, music by Jewish women composers. Your night music continues with the music of Franz Joseph Haydn. We'll hear the Adagio movement from the Cello Concerto No. 1 with cellist Matt Haimovitz and the English Chamber Orchestra, plus the music by Mozart and Mauro Giuliani. 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

0: was the Theme and Variations movement from the Grand Quintetto in C by Mauro Giuliani. The guitarist was Richard Savino with the Artaria Quartet. Before that, we heard pianist George Walker perform the opening adagio to the Piano Sonata No. 4 by Mozart. And we started the hour off with music by Haydn, the adagio movement from the Cello Concerto No. 1, with cellist Matt Haimovitz with the English Chamber Orchestra. A little bit of jazzy music for you just ahead by Claude Bolling. We'll hear the second movement from his Suite No. 2 for Flute and Jazz Piano Trio, performed by the Mountain Chamber Quartet. 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I'm Keenan Harmon here with the night music. Since 1948, the Children's Theater of Charlotte has been entertaining audiences of all ages with productions ranging from Seuss to Shakespeare. On the new episode of Piedmont Arts, artistic director Adam Burke talks about the organization's process for selecting shows and what they'll be presenting in the 2026-27 season. 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
1: 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Philip Seymour Hoffman, Christopher Walken, and Catherine Keener star in a drama hailed by Roger Ebert as an insightful, dignified reflection on art, aging, and collaboration. 7 p.m., September 3rd at the Independent Picture House in Charlotte. 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

was Reinhold Gleyre's Romance. We heard violinist Alexander Sitkovetsky with Olga Sitkovetsky at the piano. Before that, we heard pianist Livia Rav perform Homesickness by Miklos Magin. And before that, we heard the Minnesota Orchestra perform the Gymnopédie No. 3 by Erik Satie. And music before that was the second movement from the Suite No. 2 for Flute and Jazz Piano Trio by Claude Bolling. We heard the Mountain Chamber Quartet perform. This is 89.9 WDAV, your classical oasis. I'm Keenan Harmon here with the night music this Tuesday. Here is harpist Yolanda Condonassis performing the Musetta's Waltz from the opera La Boheme by Giacomo Puccini.

That was music from 1929 by Mina Kiel. We heard the Ballad in F minor with, on viola, we heard Hilary Herndon. And at the piano, Wei-Chun Bernadette Lowe. Before that, we heard the Baltimore Symphony perform In the Village from Mikhail Apollonov Ivanov's Caucasian Sketches. The Baltimore Symphony were led by David Zinman. The night music continues with the music of Handel. We're going to hear the Larghetto from the Organ Concerto just ahead with organist Richard Agar and the Academy of Ancient Music, plus an aria by Handel, as well as music by Bach. 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

That was Sylvius Leopold Weiss's Tumbo. We heard guitarist Goran Solskjær. Before that, we heard the Academy of London, featured on oboe. We heard Ray Still perform the Sinfonia from Johann Sebastian Bach's Cantata BWV 21. And before that, we heard cellist Misha Majski with pianist Daria Horova. They performed an aria by Handel. And we started the hour off with music by Handel. We heard the second movement from his organ concerto with organist Richard Agar and the Academy of Ancient Music. 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I'm Keenan Harmon. Glad to be with you this Tuesday. Some music by Gaetano Donizetti. Right now, we're going to hear music for clarinet and piano. Sung-hee Lee is the clarinetist with pianist Evan Solomon. Here is Donizetti's A Furtive Tear from The Elixir of Love.

was the Philharmonic Orchestra of La Scala, led by Riccardo Muti. We heard Contemplation by Alfredo Catalani. Before that, we heard a movement from the Concerto Sinfonique No. 3 by Henry Charles Littolf. The pianist was Peter Donohoe, who performed with the BBC Scottish Symphony. And before that, we heard A Furtive Tear from the Elixir of Love by Gaetano Donizetti, with clarinetist Song-hee Lee and pianist Evan Solomon. 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I'm Keenan Harmon. So good to be your classical companion this Tuesday. Mozart, Haydn, and Josef Myslivicek will take us out of The Night Music this evening. Here is an arrangement for piano and strings by Mozart of Mozart's Piano Concerto No. 13. Karen Kai Nagano is the pianist with the Cecilia String Quartet.

0: That was the second movement from the Symphony in C by Josef Myslivicek. We heard Concerto Cologne, led by Werner Erhard. Before that, we heard the opening movement to the String Quartet in D minor from the Opus 103 by Franz Joseph Haydn, performed by the Salomon String Quartet. And before that, we heard an arrangement for piano and strings by Mozart of Mozart's Piano Concerto No. 13. We heard the second movement with pianist Karen Kai Nagano, who performed with the Cecilia String Quartet. And that will conclude today's Night Music. I'm Keenan Harmon, always glad to close the night out with you. Hope you have a wonderful rest of the night. The music does continue with Ted Weiner and The Early Shift. 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

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We heard violinist Itzhak Perlman and his longtime best buddy Daniel Barenboim leading the Berlin Philharmonic with the Romance No. 2 in F major by Beethoven, a young Beethoven, a 27-year-old Beethoven. 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I'm Ted Weiner. Franz Schubert left many works unfinished, and this is one of those incomplete pieces, a piano sonata in A-flat. We hear the pianist Andras Schiff.

A sonata in A flat major by Franz Schubert, which scholars believe that he most likely left unfinished. And we heard the pianist András Schiff performing on 89.9 WDAV, heard all around the world through our web stream, WDAV.org, as well as with our app for smartphones and tablets. We next hear from Mozart from his set of six string quartets dedicated to Joseph Haydn. This is the quartet in E flat major, Kirchenlisting 428. From Germany, we hear the Artis Quartet.

The String Quartet No. 16 in E-flat, Kircher listing 428 by Mozart. From Germany, we heard the Artists Quartet. 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We thank you very much. Next, the Flute Concerto that has come to be known as the Goldfinch, with the bird-like sounds incorporated by the composer Antonio Vivaldi. The French-Canadian flutist Claire Guimond, featured with the ensemble Ariane.

The flute concerto in D major, nicknamed the Goldfinch Concerto because of its bird-like sounds, courtesy of Antonio Vivaldi. Claire Guimond, the flutist with the ensemble Arion. I'm Ted Weiner. From the Catherine and Wilton Connor Broadcast Studio, this is Classical Public Radio, 89.9 WDAV, WDAV HD1 Davidson, WDAV.org.

A pair of piano miniature rarities by Sergei Rachmaninoff. We heard the Oriental Sketch followed by Fugetta in F major, and both performed by pianist Howard Shelley on 89.9 WDAV, WDAV.org. A bit of Americana next from a fiddler, violinist, composer Mark O'Connor. We hear the Americana Symphony, the Variations on Appalachia Waltz, a composition from 2009. We hear the Baltimore Symphony led by Marin Alsop.

Mark O'Connor's Appalachia Waltz proved so successful he was inspired to expand on it to create his Americana Symphony, his Variations on Appalachia Waltz. And the Baltimore Symphony Orchestra was led by Maren Alsop on 89.9 WDAV, a service of Davidson College, supported by listeners like you. Next, Paul Goodwin's The Oboist with the English Concert, the Oboe Concerto by Joseph Haydn.

The Oboe Concerto by Joseph Haydn, the only oboe concerto attributed to Haydn. We heard an eminent British oboist, Paul Goodwin, who has since retired from performing. He now spends his time conducting and teaching. Paul Goodwin performing with the English Concert, led by Trevor Pinnock. I'm Ted Weiner. Broadcasting from the Samuel W. Newell Building on the Davidson College campus, this is Classical Public Radio, 89.9 WDAV, WDAV HD1 Davidson, and heard around the globe through our web stream at wdav.org.

The aria from the Bach Cantata BWV 34, O Eternal Fire, O Source of Love. The Philharmonia Virtuosi, led by their founder, the late Richard Capp, featuring the New York area oboist Stephen Taylor, performing on an oboe d'amore. 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I'm Ted Weiner, and a very special treat for you, the rarely heard Narnia Suite by the harpist Marisa Robles. She's always had a fascination with the C.S. Lewis novels of the Chronicles of Narnia, and she wrote this beautiful extended Narnia Suite, and she is featured as the solo harpist, along with Christopher Hyde-Smith, the flutist, the Marisa Robles Harp Ensemble performing the Narnia Suite by Marisa Robles.

Inspired by the 1950s series of books by C.S. Lewis, The Chronicles of Narnia, The Narnia Suite by Marissa Robles. Yes, the Marissa Robles, the famous harpist, composing this music. She incorporated her Marissa Robles harp ensemble. She was the harp soloist, and she also had flutist Christopher Hyde Smith. I'm Ted Weiner. From the Catherine and Wilton Connor Broadcast Studio, this is Classical Public Radio, 89.9 WDAV, WDAV HD1 Davidson, WDAV.org. The Academic Festival Overture by Johannes Brahms with the Chicago Symphony led by Sir George Schulte.

harking back to the several hundred year old college drinking melody, Gaudeamus Igitur, the academic festival overture by Johannes Brahms with the Chicago Symphony led by Sir George Schulte on 89.9 WDAV, WDAV.org. Gustav Holst taught for many decades at the St. Paul School in London. It was in 1913 that the school honored Holst by building a new studio for the musicians, and he honored them with this composition, the St. Paul Suite, the St. Paul Chamber Orchestra from Minnesota, led by Christopher Hogwood.

The St. Paul's Suite by Gustav Holst, a delightful work as presented by the St. Paul Chamber Orchestra of St. Paul, Minnesota. The Christopher Hogwood, the late Christopher Hogwood, conducting on 89.9 WDAV and WDAV.org. We next turn to a composer who came out of the so-called New Viennese School in the early part of the 20th century, but by 1933, Alexander Zemlinsky fled Nazi Europe, came to the United States ultimately in 1938, and several years later, died in Larchmont, Westchester County, New York. Alexander Zemlinsky, the Beaux-Arts Trio, performing the Piano Trio in D minor, Opus 3 by Zemlinsky.

The Piano Trio in D Minor, the Opus 3 composition by Alexander Zemlinsky, who came from the new Viennese school. If he had followed his colleague Schoenberg to Hollywood, maybe Zemlinsky wouldn't have fallen into total obscurity. He went to New York and died several years later in Westchester County in 1942. Alexander Zemlinsky. We heard the Bozar Trio performing on 89.9 WDAV, WDAV.org. Good morning, I'm Ted Weiner. Next, a set of dances from the collection Terpsichore by Michael Pretorius.

A set of dances from the collection Terpsichore by the early 17th century German Michael Praetorius, and we heard the Rijekar Consort on 89.9 WDAV, WDAV HD1 Davidson, and heard around the globe at WDAV.org. Good morning, I'm Ted Weiner, and I share the music with you every single night of the week during the overnight hours here on WDAV. Next, we hear one of Bezirk Smetana's most popular works, inspired by the river Moldau. This is the original piano version by the composer, Anna and Dmitry Sheles, the husband and wife team performing music for piano four hands.

Bezirk Smetana's tone poem about the great river, the Moldau, in the composer's own piano arrangement, the husband and wife team of Anna and Dmitry Shelest performing side by side on the bench, music for piano four hands on 89.9 WDAV, WDAV.org. Good morning, I'm Ted Weiner, and we next hear the renowned Finnish cellist Arto Noras with the Finnish Radio Symphony led by Sakari Aramo, the Cello Concerto in B minor by Antonín Dvořák.

Finland's greatest cellist Arto Noras with the Finnish Radio Symphony, the Cello Concerto in B Minor by Antonín Dvořák on 89.9 WDAV, WDAV.org. I'm Ted Weiner.

The cello was the instrument that Jacques Offenbach studied in his youth, and besides his successful light operettas, he wrote a couple of light and delightful cello concertos that are not part of the standard repertoire but still are fun to listen to. The Concerto Rondo in G Major by Offenbach, presented here by cellist Ofra Harnoy and the Cincinnati Pops Orchestra, led by Eric Kunzel. A very good morning to you. I'm Ted Weiner, and this is your classical companion for your morning. 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Youthful Sketches Resurrected by Edward Elgar in a pair of Wand of Youth suites. We'll hear the first suite with the New Zealand Symphony Orchestra, led by James Judd.

Have you ever opened up an old drawer or a box and found some old artistic sketches that you made as a kid and realized, you know, that there's promise there. Maybe I could do something with that. Well, that's what Edward Elgar did. He found some old sketches from his youth, resurrected them, and created a pair of Wand of Youth suites. This was the Wand of Youth Suite number 1 with the New Zealand Symphony Orchestra led by James Judd on 89.9 WDAV and WDAV.org. The name Vincenzo Bellini, synonymous with the bel canto style of singing in romantic opera of the earlier part of the 19th century. Well, some beautiful singing with the oboe. Bellini's Oboe Concerto in E-flat, Heinz Holliger's The Soloist with the Frankfurt Radio Symphony Orchestra.

The legendary Swiss oboist Heinz Holliger, one of the great musicians of our time. Here he was with the Frankfurt Radio Symphony Orchestra led by Eliyahu Inbal, the oboe concerto by Vincenzo Bellini. A very good morning to you. I'm Ted Weiner. 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Stuart Goodyear, a brilliant Canadian pianist with the Czech National Symphony, the first movement of the Piano Concerto No. 1 by Tchaikovsky.

There's the first movement of Tchaikovsky's Piano Concerto No. 1 in B-flat minor. Stuart Goodyear was the pianist, and Stanislav Bogunia led the Czech National Symphony. Thanks to Ted Weiner for leading us to our Wednesday morning. 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Good morning, I'm Phil Vavra. Thanks so much for joining me today. I think at this point we probably all have the weather forecast memorized because it's just more of the same. Hot and sunny again with a high of 95 this afternoon. Mostly clear tonight, low 74. And tomorrow, sunny and hot with a high of 97. Music by Beethoven and Alessandro Marcello on the way this hour. This is by Russian composer Alexander Glazunov, who was particularly fond of ballet. It inspired a good amount of his writing, including The Dancing Scene, Opus 81. Here's the Romanian State Orchestra with Oria Andrescu conducting.

On 89.9 and WDAV.org, that's The Dancing Scene by Alexander Glazunov, and the Romanian State Orchestra was led by Oria Andrescu. Phil Vavra here. Hope you're having a good morning. Thanks so much for listening, and hopefully you get around to doing some reading today, too, because our blog of note is a good place for you to find classical music news and features. This week, we have posts from our general manager, Frank Dominguez, as well as our summer interns, who've been an important part of the WDAV team these past few months. There's also information about the free resource WDAV is offering now for creating or updating your will during this National Make-A-Will Month. Those and other blog posts, including fanfare, are at wdav.org/blog. And let's hear from Italian Baroque composer and nobleman Alessandro Marcello. His Concerto in G for four recorders, performed by the Academy of Ancient Music and Amsterdam Loki Stardust Quartet, with Christopher Hogwood conducting.

Arranged for guitar, that was the Oboe Concerto in D minor by Alessandro Marcello. The guitarist was Alexandra Lagoya, playing with the Academy of St. Martin in the Fields, led by Kenneth Sillido on 89.9 WDAV, a service of Davidson College, supported by listeners like you and by Trinity Oaks Senior Living Community. 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Here's a piece once attributed to Johann Christian Bach. In the 1920s, French violist Henri Cassadesu told everyone he'd discovered this long-lost work by J.C. Bach. In reality, Cassadesu was the composer. He and his siblings were in the habit of passing off their own works as those of past composers, similar to what Fritz Kreisler would do. Here's the Cello Concerto in C minor by Henri Cassadesu. The cellist is Yuli Turovsky, who also directs I Musici di Montréal on WDAV.

0: That's the Cello Concerto in C Minor by Parisian-born composer Henri Casadesus, although it was once attributed to Johann Christian Bach by Casadesus himself. It was a little game he liked to play. Cellist Yuli Turovsky led I Musici di Montréal on 89.9 and WDAV.org. Hi there, I'm Phil Vavra. Thanks so much for listening this morning. Coming up, a bit of Beethoven. We'll hear the finale to his Piano Concerto No. 1 in C Major next.
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Pianist Lars Vogt and the City of Birmingham Symphony Orchestra, led by Sir Simon Rattle, with the finale from Beethoven's Piano Concerto No. 1 in C major. 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Thanks so much for listening today. We're about 6 minutes away from our coffee cup concert with Johannes Brahms. And this is the overture to Les Saltimbanques, The Acrobats, an 1899 circus-themed opera by French composer Louis Gan. The Luxembourg Radio and Television Symphony Orchestra is led by Paul Bonneau.

That's the rollicking overture to Le Saltimbanque, The Acrobats, by Louis Gan, who studied under composers César Franck and Jules Massenet at the Paris Conservatory and also worked extensively as a conductor. We just heard conductor Paul Bonneau leading the Luxembourg Radio and Television Symphony Orchestra on Classical Public Radio, 89.9 WDAV, WDAV HD1 Davidson, and WDAV.org. Hi there, my name is Phil Vavra. Hope you're having a good morning and thanks for being here. Weather today, more of what we've had over the past several days. Hot and sunny with a high of 95. Mostly clear tonight, low 74. And tomorrow, sunshine again with the high getting up to about 97. Did you know coffee is the sixth most frequently spoken word on the planet? Yeah, whether you pronounce it as coffee, cafe, or another way, it's number six in the world. And if you're wondering, number five is Coca-Cola. Yeah, number four is hello. Makes sense. Number three is a tie between mama and papa. Number two is huh? Pretty much every language has a version of that because we all tend to get confused at times. And number one, the most frequently spoken word on the planet is okay. But back to coffee, because it's time for our Coffee Cup concert. Recorded in the coffee-loving city of Amsterdam in 1975, this is the Royal Concertgebouw Orchestra, led by Kirill Kondrashin, performing the finale to the Symphony No. 2 in D major by Johannes Brahms.

The Coffee Cup Concert on 89.9 and WDAV.org. That was the finale of the Symphony No. 2 in D Major by Johannes Brahms, performed by the Royal Concertgebouw Orchestra, with Kirill Kondrashin conducting in Amsterdam in 1975. And tonight, another treat for you Brahms fans. The evening opus will feature his complete first symphony. It's the perfect opportunity to settle in and enjoy a full masterpiece. Tune in for the evening opus every Monday through Friday starting at 8 o'clock with Keenan Harmon right here on 89.9 FM, WDAV.org, and on the WDAV mobile app. Music by Dvorak and Verdi coming up this hour. This is by Franz Joseph Haydn, his Horn Concerto No. 2 in D, performed by Wilhelm Bruns playing the natural horn and Thomas Faye directing the Heidelberg Symphony.

Disney films are often famous for their songs, but it's all of that other music in between that holds the movies together. On the next Real Music, we'll sample incidental cues from Beauty and the Beast, Aladdin, The Little Mermaid, The Lion King, Snow White, and more. 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

That was the prelude to Act 3 from E. Lombardi, Verdi's opera set during the time of the Crusades. We heard violinist Luca Santaniello and the Giuseppe Verdi Symphony Orchestra of Milan, led by Riccardo Sciai on 89.9 WDAV, a service of Davidson College, supported by listeners like you. Thanks for being here. Music by Chabrier and Dvorak still on the way. Since 1948, the Children's Theater of Charlotte has been entertaining audiences of all ages with productions ranging from Seuss to Shakespeare. And on the new episode of Piedmont Arts, artistic director Adam Burke talks about the organization's process for selecting shows and what they'll be presenting in the 2026-2027 season. 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Music continues with some of Antonin Dvorak's legends. We'll hear numbers 6 through 10. Jose Serra Briere directs the Bournemouth Symphony Orchestra.

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Legends is a group of 10 pieces by Antonin Dvorak, originally composed for piano duet, later for orchestra. And we heard numbers 6 through 10 performed by the Bournemouth Symphony Orchestra with José Sarabriere conducting. Emmanuel Chabrier's Overture to Gwendolyn is coming up in just a moment, and WDAV is grateful to the many businesses and nonprofit organizations that sponsor station programming and events. Underwriters such as Ashe County Arts Council provide a vital source of revenue that works alongside listener contributions to keep this community service strong. To learn more about promoting your business, organization, or event on WDAV, email sponsor@wdav.org, or you can call us at 877-333-8990. French Romantic composer Emmanuel Chabrier may have always been a French Romantic, but he only spent 14 years of his life writing as a full-time composer. His parents didn't really approve of music as a career for him, so he studied law and worked as a civil servant while composing in his spare time. And it was only from 1880 until he passed away in 1894 that Chabrier was able to devote himself entirely to his music. And he created some wonderful work. This is the overture to his 1885 opera, Gwendolyn. John Elliott Gardner leads the Vienna Philharmonic.

That's the Vienna Philharmonic under the baton of John Elliott Gardner performing the Overture to Gwendolyn, the 1885 opera by Emmanuel Chabrier and a fictional account of the Viking raids on 8th century Saxon England. This is Classical Public Radio, 89.9 WDAV, WDAV HD1 Davidson, and WDAV.org. I'm Phil Vavra. Good morning. Thanks for listening. Sunshine today with a high of 95. It'll be mostly clear tonight, low around 74, and hot and sunny again tomorrow, with the high getting up to 97.

It's What to Watch Wednesday, and with this steamy summer weather, an air-conditioned movie theater is one of the better places you could be. So let's see what's coming. Based on the worldwide best-selling novel, The Magic Faraway Tree follows Polly, Tim, and their three children as they begin a new life in the remote countryside. When the kids discover a magical tree hidden near their home, that's when the adventure really begins. It stars Andrew Garfield and Claire Foy, rated PG, and it's in theaters tomorrow. Also in wider release this week, Tony tells the story of 19-year-old Anthony Bourdain and how he began his restaurant career in Provincetown, Massachusetts. Dominic Sessa and Antonio Banderas star in that one. And Matthew McConaughey plays a beekeeper who reunites with his former foster daughter and fights threats to his honey business in The Rivals of Amziah King. Kurt Russell co-stars. That one's rated R. Now, in 1927... Fritz Lang directed the groundbreaking science fiction silent film Metropolis. The music was composed by Gottfried Huppertz, a frequent collaborator with Lang. Here are The Man, Machine, and the Insurrection of the Workers from Metropolis. Frank Strebel conducts the Berlin Radio Symphony Orchestra.

We just heard The Insurrection of the Workers, and before that, The Man Machine, both by Gottfried Huppertz from the 1927 silent science fiction film Metropolis. The Berlin Radio Symphony Orchestra was led by Frank Strabel on 89.9 and WDAV.org. Thanks for listening this morning. I'm Phil Vavra. Now, anytime you miss a program or maybe you catch a piece of music halfway through and want to hear the whole thing, just go to the WDAV archive, and that's where you'll find all the music we've played and past episodes of everything from real music with more film soundtracks to concerto to at the opera and so much more. 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Music by Mendelssohn and Berlioz is on the way a little later. We have Mozart now and his Symphony No. 6 in F major, which he probably began writing in Vienna and completed in the Moravian city of Olomouc, because that's where the family had gone to escape a smallpox outbreak in Vienna. Mozart was 11 at the time. Sir Neville Mariner conducts the Academy of St. Martin in the Fields.

That was the Symphony No. 6 in F by Wolfgang Amadeus Mozart. The Academy of St. Martin in the Fields was led by Sir Neville Mariner on your Classical Oasis, 89.9 and WDAV.org. And another complete work by Mozart for you today with the Midday Masterpiece. Mylita Melton will have Mozart's complete String Quartet No. 17, The Hunt, beginning at 2 o'clock. Good morning, I'm Phil Vavra. 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In 1844, while vacationing in Nice and taking in the view of the Mediterranean, Hector Berlioz might have envisioned a pirate ship out there, because that's when he composed this concert overture called Le Corsaire, The Pirate. Sir Alexander Gibson leads the Scottish National Orchestra.

That's Le Corsaire, the Pirate, 1844 concert overture by Hector Berlioz, and the Scottish National Orchestra was led by Sir Alexander Gibson. From the Catherine and Wilton Connor Broadcast Studio, good morning. I'm Phil Vavra. This is Classical Public Radio, 89.9 WDAV, a service of Davidson College, supported by listeners like you. Thank you for that and for tuning in this morning. Music by Mendelssohn is coming up in just a few minutes. Here's something by Wilhelm Friedemann Bach, the eldest son of Johann Sebastian. Written in the late 1750s, it's the Sinfonia in D with Wojciech Ryski conducting the Polish Chamber Philharmonic.

0: Wilhelm Friedemann Bach's Sinfonia in D. That was used as the orchestral prelude to his cantata, This is the Day When the Power of Jesus is Suffering. And the Polish Chamber Philharmonic was led by Wojciech Rajski on 89.9 and WDAV.org. Thanks for listening and good morning. I'm Phil Vavra. Hope you can stay with me because Felix Mendelssohn's String Symphony No. 6 in E-flat is coming up next.
1: 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Philip Seymour Hoffman, Christopher Walken, and Catherine Keener star in a drama hailed by Roger Ebert as an insightful, dignified reflection on art, aging, and collaboration. 7 p.m., September 3rd at the Independent Picture House in Charlotte. 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

A young Felix Mendelssohn wrote 13 string symphonies between 1821 and 1823 as tributes to Mozart, Haydn, Carl Philipp Emanuel Bach, and Johann Christian Bach, some of his heroes. That was his String Symphony No. 6 in E-flat major. The London Festival Orchestra was led by Ross Popel. 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Good morning, I'm Phil Vavra. Hope you're doing well. Plenty of sunshine again today, and plenty of heat to go with it. A high of 95 this afternoon, mostly clear tonight, low 74. Hot and sunny again tomorrow, high climbs up to 97. We have music by Rossini and Tchaikovsky coming up this hour. Here's the ancient dance from the Lashin Dances by Leos Janacek. Jose Serra Briere conducts the Czech State Philharmonic.

There's the ancient dance from Leos Janacek's work known as the Lashin Dances. The Czech State Philharmonic was under the baton of José Serrabriere on 89.9 and WDAV.org, a classical oasis whenever you need it. And if you need it on Sundays, join Rachel Stewart for Biscuits and Bach, featuring music by Bach and his contemporaries. It's the best of the Baroque every Sunday morning from 7 to 11, right here on 89.9 FM, WDAV.org, and on the WDAV mobile app. Tchaikovsky's on the way in a few minutes. This is one of Gioachino Rossini's famous string sonatas, which he wrote during the summer of 1804 at the age of 12. Most of us would have just gone off to camp. He was writing string sonatas. Let's hear the string sonata number 3 in C major. Michael Erksleben conducts the New Berlin Chamber Orchestra.

There's the String Sonata No. 3 in C major by Gioachino Rossini on 89.9 and WDAV.org. The New Berlin Chamber Orchestra was led by Michael Erksleben. And I'm Phil Vavra. Hope you're having a good morning. Thanks for listening. Hang on, Tchaikovsky's coming up next. And WDAV is a service of Davidson College, supported by listeners like you. 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

That was the fourth movement, theme with variations of Tchaikovsky's Suite No. 3 in G Major. Sir Neville Mariner led the Stuttgart Radio Symphony on 89.9 and WDAV.org. 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Here's an interesting piece by Bohemian Baroque composer Jan Dismas Zelenka. The Hypochondrie a 7 concertant in A sounds like hypochondria, and it's supposedly called that because of the eccentric mood swings in the music with sudden tempo interruptions and other quirky shifts. Heinz Holliger and Hans Elhorst play oboe, and Manfred Sachs bassoon with Camerata Bern.

0: Hypochondria 7 Concertant in A, written in 1723 by Jan Dismas Zelenka. The oboists were Heinz Holliger and Hans Elhorst. Manfred Sachs played bassoon, and they were backed by Camerata Bern on 89.9 and WDAV.org. Good morning, I'm Phil Vavra. It's great to have you along. Music by Spanish composer Isaac Albéniz is coming up in a moment. We'll hear pianist Geza Dutra perform Asturias from the Suite Española No. 1 next.
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0: Brazilian-born pianist Geisa Dutra performing Asturias from the Suite Española No. 1 by Isaac Albéniz, an influential piece that has crossed over into rock a few times. Both The Doors and Iron Maiden have adapted that tune for some of their songs. Hi, it's Phil Vavra. Great to be with you this morning. A quick look at the weather. Sunny all day with a high of 95. Mostly clear this evening, overnight low around 74, and tomorrow it'll be hot and sunny again with a high of 97. 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

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Hope you have a good Wednesday. Rachel Stewart will join you next, and this is by Cuban-French composer José White Lafitte, also known as Joseph White, La Bella Cubana, performed by the Música Eterna Chamber Orchestra, with Guido López Gavilán conducting.

La Bella Cubana, music by Jose White. And he was a Cuban virtuoso in the 19th century who studied at the Paris Conservatory. We heard Musica Eterna Chamber Orchestra led by Guido Lopez Gavilan. And you are listening to 89.9 and WDAV.org, your classical companion. And a good Wednesday morning to you. I'm Rachel Stewart. We've got lots of great music ahead, so I hope you can stick around and enjoy it. The Gladys and Rahm Spark Society is a group of listeners who care about classical music on WDAV. We thank Rick Lake of Charlotte and Chip and Victoria Howell of Charlotte for the part they play in bringing this music to you. For information on joining the Spark Society, visit WDAV.org and scroll down to the Ways to Give section. Music next by Michael Haydn, the younger brother of Franz Joseph Haydn. We're going to hear a short, lively symphony that he wrote in Salzburg, dated January 2nd, 1788. It's the Symphony in E-flat. The London Mozart players are led by Matthias Bammert.

Michael Haydn's Symphony in E-flat, and that was written in Salzburg in 1788. And you heard it here on 89.9 and WDAV.org with the London Mozart Players, led by Matthias Bommert. And coming up at noon, lots of music from the time of Haydn and from the town of Salzburg in the Mozart Cafe. It's open every weekday in the noon hour with music by Mozart and contemporaries. Hope you're having a great Wednesday so far. Thanks for listening. We've got Grieg and Schumann coming up. The Children's Theater of Charlotte got its start shortly after World War II. After many years on Moorhead Street, the theater moved to Imagineon, where they've been delighting audiences since 2005. Children's Theater of Charlotte artistic director Adam Burke is on the latest episode of Piedmont Arts, talking about their exciting new season. You'll also get a preview of our region's other theatrical offerings, plus a quick look at even more events and activities with fanfare. 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Edvard Grieg's Norwegian Dances are next, and he adapted these from Ludwig Matthias Lindemann's collection of folk tunes. Here's the Gothenburg Symphony Orchestra, led by Naima Järvi.

0: Norwegian Dances, Opus 35 by Edvard Grieg, here on 89.9 and WDAV.org. Classical music when you need it most. The Gothenburg Symphony Orchestra was led by Naima Järvi. Coming up in just a moment, we've got three selections from a new album called Sing Songs Without Words, transcriptions of song cycle pieces arranged for clarinet and piano, and music from Schumann, Brahms, and Wagner.
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Three songs by Robert Schumann from a new album called Sing, Songs Without Words. That was Silent Tears. Before that, I hear The Little Song Ringing. And we started with Do Not Set Down For Me, You Oaf. Raphael Sevier was the clarinetist and Adam Laloum the pianist. And you heard it here on 89.9 and WDAV.org, a service of Davidson College supported by listeners like you. Coming up, we've got our pause for reflection at 11. It's a great chance to step back from your day with a beautiful piece of music, so I hope you'll be able to do that. Right now, we have music by Arthur Sullivan, but not from one of his operettas. We're going to hear an early cello concerto masterpiece he wrote in 1866 for the Italian cellist Alfredo Piatti. The work was never published, and the original manuscript was completely destroyed in a publisher's deadly warehouse fire in London in 1964. In the 1980s, conductors Charles McCarris and David Mackey meticulously reconstructed the work using surviving solo parts and a copy of the cello line. We hear it next, featuring Julian Lloyd Webber with the London Symphony Orchestra, led by Sir Charles McCarris, Sullivan's Cello Concerto in D.

Arthur Sullivan's Cello Concerto in D, featuring cellist Julian Lloyd Webber, and the London Symphony Orchestra, Sir Charles McCarris, was conducting. And he was conducting a reconstructed score that he and David Mackey worked on meticulously. You are listening to Classical Public Radio, 89.9 WDAV, WDAV HD1 Davidson, and WDAV.org. Hope you're doing well on this Wednesday. I'm Rachel Stewart. It's nice to be with you, and it's really nice that we have our Pause for Reflection piece next. This is our opportunity to take a breath in the late morning, and this morning we get to hear music by Gabriel Fauré. This is written when he was 19 years old for a composition contest, and he took home first prize. It's Cantique de Jean Racine. The Orchestra of Paris and Choir are led by Pavel Yerville.

Cantique de Jean Racine by Gabriel Fauré, and that was the Orchestra of Paris and choir. Paavo Järvi was conducting. And that's our pause for reflection on this Wednesday morning. A good thing to hear right here in the middle of the day, in the middle of the week. And I hope it gave you a nice break and helped recharge you a bit for the rest of the day. We have our pauses for reflection every weekday at 11 a.m. and 3 p.m. here on 89.9 and WDAV.org, a classical oasis whenever you need it. Still to come, music by Delib and Maurice Ravel. 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The recorder is in the spotlight next in this work by Georg Philipp Telemann, the Recorder Concerto in C, featuring soloist Scott Rice with Hesperus

Telemann's Recorder Concerto in C, featuring recorder soloist Scott Rice with Hesperus. 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Music next by Leo Delibes. 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

The Coppelia Ballet Suite by Léo Delibes, and Tchaikovsky once said that he loved that music, thought it was far superior to his own ballet music, if you can believe that. 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Maurice Ravel's Pavane for a Dead Princess might be interpreted by some to be a mournful piece, but he said it was a nostalgic dance, imagining a young Spanish princess stepping into a slow courtly dance in years past. We hear it next with the Scottish National Orchestra, led by Jukka-Pekka Sarasta.

0: Pavane for a Dead Princess by Maurice Ravel, the Scottish National Orchestra led by Jukka-Pekka Sarasta. 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Music by Percy Grainger is just ahead, based on English folk songs, and we'll open up the Mozart Cafe at noon.
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0: Lost Lady Found from Lincolnshire Posy by Percy Grainger. Sir Simon Rattle led the City of Birmingham Symphony Orchestra. And you're listening to Classical Public Radio, 89.9 WDAV, WDAV HD1 Davidson, and WDAV.org. I'm Rachel Stewart, so glad to be with you on this Wednesday, and we're about to open up the Mozart Cafe with Mozart's Dad's Music. Still very hot temperatures for us in the next several days. Today's high will be 95. Tonight's low, 74. Tomorrow, another scorcher with a high of 97. Chance of rain coming into the area tomorrow night, we hope, with a low of 73. And maybe some rain on Friday, but still quite warm. 94 for the high.
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starting out the Mozart Cafe today with the Toy Symphony by Leopold Mozart and the Toronto Chamber Orchestra led by Kevin Mallon. Leopold Mozart, the father of Wolfgang Amadeus. There are some who think that maybe one of the Haydn brothers wrote that, but we'll let Leopold have the credit for today. Welcome to the Mozart Cafe. I'm Rachel Stewart, and we've got music by Mozart and his contemporaries here every weekday in the noon hour, and we'll have a Mozart piano concerto in just a bit. Every weeknight, Keenan Harmon is with you for the evening opus. It's the perfect opportunity to settle in and enjoy a complete masterpiece. He has a good one tonight. It's Brahms Symphony No. 1. The evening opus airs Monday through Friday at 8 p.m. right here on 89.9 and WDAV.org. Johann Christian Bach was the youngest of J.S. Bach's children or sons, and he's also known as the London Bach because of all the years he spent working there. This is his Symphony in G, Opus 8, No. 2, with the Hanover Band, led by Anthony Halstead.

the Symphony in G, Opus 8, Number 2 by Johann Christian Bach. And the Hanover Band was led by Anthony Halsted. That is from a set of symphonies that Bach published in London in 1770. You're in the Mozart Cafe here on 89.9 and WDAV.org. I'm Rachel Stewart. Glad to have you in the cafe today, and I hope you stop by often. We're open weekdays in the noon hour with music by Mozart and his contemporaries. And we have something that Mozart wrote when he was living in Vienna in a frantic four-week streak of creative brilliance. It is the first movement from the Piano Concerto No. 21 in C, and this does come from a time in Vienna where Mozart was probably having his most success. Alicia de la Rocha is at the piano with the English Chamber Orchestra, led by Sir Colin Davis.

0: The opening movement from Mozart's Piano Concerto No. 21 in C with pianist Alicia de la Rocha, the English Chamber Orchestra led by Sir Colin Davis.
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0: Next, it's music by Leopold Hoffmann, who spent his entire life in Vienna and was a well-known musical figure there. He and Mozart were good friends. This is his Flute Concerto in G finale, featuring flutist Kazunori Seo with the Nicholas Esterhazy Sinfonia. Bela Drahosh conducts.

The finale from the Flute Concerto in G by Leopold Hoffmann. Kazunori Seo, the flutist with Nicholas Esterhazy Sinfonia, led by Bela Drahoz. You're in the Mozart Cafe on 89.9 and WDAV.org. Piano music by Mozart is next. 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We're going to finish the Mozart Cafe today with some music that Mozart wrote while visiting Mannheim in Germany. It's the Piano Sonata No. 9 in D. At the piano, Greg McCallum.

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I'm Rachel Stewart. Hope you're having a great afternoon, and stay with my Lita Melton. She's got a lot of great music coming up, including a keyboard concerto by Bach. And we have our 1 o'clock waltz next, which is by Reinhold Glier, the waltz from The Bronze Horseman,

Sir Edward Downes on the podium conducting the BBC Philharmonic in music by Reinhold Glier. That was the waltz from The Bronze Horseman, and it was this afternoon's 1 o'clock waltz on 89.9 WDAV and WDAV.org. We are halfway through the week. Happy Wednesday afternoon. I'm Mylita Melton. So good to have you listening. In just a moment, Lady Radnor Suite by Hubert Parry. The Gladys and Rom Sparks Society is a group of listeners who care about classical music on WDAV. We thank Lena White of Charlotte and Helen and Arvin Patil of Davidson for the part they play in bringing this music to you. For information on joining the Sparks Society, visit WDAV.org and scroll down to the Ways to Give section. Next, Lady Radnor Suite by Hubert Parry. He's best remembered for a piece called Jerusalem, but Lady Radnor Suite has a pioneering woman behind it. Parry wrote the six Baroque-style dances in 1894 for Lady Radnor's own Women's String Orchestra, and the Countess herself conducted its first performance. Here's the London Symphony Orchestra led by Sir Adrian Boult on Classical Public Radio.

0: A suite by Hubert Parry with a pioneering woman behind it, written in 1894. That was Lady Radnor's suite. She had her own women's string orchestra, and she conducted its first performance. From the Catherine and Wilton Connor Broadcast Studio, I'm Mylita Melton. 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In just a moment, a keyboard concerto by Johann Sebastian Bach.
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The Amsterdam Sinfonietta featuring pianist Beatrice Rana. That was the Keyboard Concerto in D minor by Johann Sebastian Bach. This is WDAV, a service of Davidson College, supported by listeners like you. I'm Mylita Melton. The Children's Theater of Charlotte got its start shortly after World War II. After many years on Moorhead Street, the theater company moved to Imagine On, where they've been delighting audiences since 2005. Children's Theater of Charlotte artistic director Adam Burke is on the latest episode of Piedmont Arts talking about their exciting new season. 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Next, music by contemporary composer Mark O'Connor. We'll hear his Concerto No. 6, nicknamed Old Brass. Mark O'Connor found the inspiration for his 6th violin concerto at a Frank Lloyd Wright designed estate in South Carolina. The building's hexagonal design suggested a 6-note musical pattern, while a nearby Blackwater Lake inspired darker southern harmonies. O'Connor called this piece Old Brass. He's also the violin soloist in the opening movement called The Road is Smooth. He performs with the Pro Arte Chamber Orchestra of Boston, led by Joel Smirnoff.

Joel Smirnoff leading the Pro Arte Chamber Orchestra of Boston featuring violinist Mark O'Connor. That was one of O'Connor's compositions, the opening movement of the Concerto No. 6, nicknamed Old Brass. That movement is called The Road is Smooth. This is 89.9 WDAV and WDAV.org. Next, music by Claude Debussy called L'Île Joyeuse, The Isle of Joy. Debussy wrote this piece as one of his most dazzling piano showpieces and told his publisher that it seemed to combine every possible way of attacking a piano, demanding both force and grace. Often linked to a painting of revelers sailing to the mythical island of love, its glittering piano line is transformed here by Branford Marsalis for soprano saxophone. He performs with the English Chamber Orchestra led by Andrew Litton.

Andrew Litton led the English Chamber Orchestra featuring soprano saxophonist Branford Marsalis in a piece by the French composer Claude Debussy that was inspired by a painting of revelers sailing to a mythical island of love. That's called L'Île Joyeuse, the Isle of Joy. This is Classical Public Radio 89.9 WDAV, WDAV HD1 Davidson, and streaming online at WDAV.org. Thanks for joining me this afternoon. You are here just in time for today's midday masterpiece. Today it's by Mozart. We'll hear the string quartet number 17 in B flat major, nicknamed The Hunt. It's one of the Haydn quartets. Mozart never called this quartet The Hunt. The nickname came later on, inspired by the opening's lively rhythm and the horn call. It belongs to six quartets Mozart dedicated to Franz Joseph Haydn, works he described as the fruits of long and difficult labor. After hearing them, Haydn told Mozart's father that his son was the greatest composer he knew. This is the Franz Schubert Quartet of Vienna for this afternoon's midday masterpiece, Mozart String Quartet No. 17.

George Friedrich Handel. Hey, you're looking for something fun to do? Well, discover what's happening in the cultural life of our community on the WDAV events calendar. 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Music continues now with the Overture to Ottone by George Friedrich Handel. Handel's opera Ottone introduced the celebrated soprano Francesca Cuzzone to London in 1723, and according to a famous theatrical legend, she refused to sing an aria she considered too simple. So Handel threatened to throw her out a window. She relented, and that supposedly unworthy aria, Falsa Immagine, became one of the greatest successes of her career. This is the Montreal Baroque Orchestra led by Joël Tifo.

0: The Montreal Baroque Orchestra with the overture to Ottone, Otto, King of Germany by George Friedrich Handel on Classical Public Radio, where music is made possible by WDAV donors and our friends at Southminster, who believe retirement should be as remarkable as the life it rewards. Southminster features upscale and casual full-service dining options and numerous amenities, including an exercise gym, indoor pool, movie theater, and salon, offering an array of homes with floor plans designed for active, independent lifestyles, all supported by lifelong care. 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In just a moment, the second movement from the Symphony No. 1 by Gustav Mahler.
1: 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Philip Seymour Hoffman, Christopher Walken, and Catherine Keener star in a drama hailed by Roger Ebert as an insightful, dignified reflection on art, aging, and collaboration. 7 p.m., September 3rd at the Independent Picture House in Charlotte. 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

Gerard Schwartz led the Royal Liverpool Philharmonic Orchestra in the second movement of the Symphony No. 1 by Gustav Mahler on 89.9 WDAV and WDAV.org. Let's travel to Spain and do a bit of dancing, courtesy the music of Joaquin Rodrigo. These are two Spanish dances featuring Lucero Tena, who plays castanets. They usually add flashes of color to an orchestra, but Joaquin Rodrigo placed them in the spotlight in his two Spanish dances. He composed the work in 1966, and the soloist on this recording, Lucero Tena, gave its first performance that same year. A celebrated flamenco dancer before concentrating on the castanets, Tena helped establish that instrument as a true concert hall soloist. He performs with the Castile and León Symphony Orchestra led by Max Bragado Darman.

Great up-tempo music by Joaquin Rodrigo, two Spanish dances featuring Lucero Tena playing castanets with the Castile and León Symphony Orchestra under the direction of Max Bragado Darman. 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Great to have you listening this afternoon. I'm Mylita Melton. Well, no matter what's on your mind middle of this week, it's important to give yourself a refreshing break. So we give you daily selections to offer you a musical pause for reflection. This afternoon's music is by Giacomo Puccini, his Adagietto. This was written in the early 1880s while he was still a student at the Milan Conservatory. Riccardo Chailly conducts the Giuseppe Verdi Symphony Orchestra of Milan.

Riccardo Chailly conducting the Giuseppe Verdi Symphony Orchestra of Milan in music by Giacomo Puccini, Adagietto. That's a piece that he wrote in the early 1880s while he was still a student at the Milan Conservatory. And it was this afternoon's musical pause for reflection on WDAV. Just a couple of moments to take a refreshing break from whatever's going on in the world. 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From the Catherine and Wilton Connor Broadcast Studio, I'm Mylita Melton. 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Music continues now with a piece by the American composer Florence Price, her piano concerto in one movement, written around 1934. Price called this a piano concerto in one movement, but within that continuous span, there are three distinct sections. Price herself was among its first soloists in 1934. Then the orchestral score disappeared, and the concerto fell silent for decades. Its remarkable revival continues with Geneva Kanemason and the Chinnicky Orchestra.

0: The Jenneke Orchestra featuring pianist Geneva Kanamason. That was music by American composer Florence Price, written around 1934 and then lost for decades. It was her piano concerto in one movement. This is WDAV, a service of Davidson College, supported by listeners like you. I'm Mylita Melton. In just a moment, a concerto in G major by Johann David Heinchen.
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Musica Antiqua Cologne, led by Reinhard Goebel. That was a concerto in G major by Johann David Heinchen on 89.9 WDAV and WDAV.org. Whether you're a breakfast person or a brunch person, there's plenty of time for biscuits and Bach. 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It's called the Tabby Cat Walk Rag. This is a slow two-step with a wonderfully feline trick. Near the end, the music pauses for carefully measured silences while the listener keeps the beat going mentally, and that's an old ragtime device known as stopped time. The effect is rather like a cat freezing in mid-prowl before casually sashaying on its way. Here's Marc-André Hamelin performing the Tabby Cat Walk Rag by William Baucom.

Music featuring an old ragtime device known as stopped time, where the music pauses for carefully measured silences while the listener kind of mentally keeps the beat going. That was pianist Marc-André Hamelin with the Tabby Cat Walk Rag by William Baucom. Music now by Ignaz Pleyel, the opening movement of the Symphony in C Major. Pleyel began as one of Haydn's favorite pupils, but London concert promoters later advertised teacher and student as rivals. This is Matthias Bommert leading the London Mozart Players.

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I'm Mylita Melton, turning the music over to Frank Dominguez. He begins with a piece by Domenico Scarlatti. This is a sonata in D major performed by Murray Pariah.

The Sonata in D, Kirkpatrick listing 491 of Domenico Scarlatti, Murray Pariah at the piano. The music coming up next is a rare opportunity to show off all the horns in the orchestra. Good afternoon from the Catherine and Wilton Connor Broadcast Studio. I'm Frank Dominguez, and this is Classical Public Radio, 89.9 WDAV. This next selection is an example of Schumann's passion for the new in music. It was written in 1849 in response to the invention of the valve horn, which allowed brass players to play chromatic melodies rather than just natural harmonic notes. Schumann was so excited after hearing one that he dashed off this virtuosic showpiece in just 2 days. It remains the ultimate showpiece for any orchestra's horn section. Here it's the Seattle Symphony Orchestra providing the horn players, Robert Bonnevie, Mark Robbins, David C. Knapp, and Scott Wilson, along with Gerard Schwartz conducting the Konzertstück, or concert piece for four horns and orchestra, by Robert Schumann.

0: How's that for some excitement on a Wednesday afternoon? The concert piece in F for four horns and orchestra by Robert Schumann, with the horns of the Seattle Symphony Orchestra as soloists and Gerard Schwartz conducting. Coming up, Loki Caruna has another noteworthy story. This time the subject is the Cuban-American composer Tanya Leon, and you'll hear some of her music too. Escape, entertainment, inspiration. There's a classical oasis here at 89.9 and WDAV.org.
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2: Would you consider your personal journey one that was well planned or one that sort of happened as you went along? There's certainly nothing wrong with having it all figured out. But more often than not, it seems like the path to success requires a lot of unexpected turns. That's definitely the case for many composers, anyway. Hi there, I'm Loki Caruna, and on this edition of Noteworthy, I'd like to highlight a composer whose incredible path was built completely on happenstance. Or so it seems. She's the brilliant Tanya Leon. Born in Havana, Cuba, Tanya Leon arrived in New York in 1967 with little more than her talent as a pianist. Being at the right place at the right time, she quickly became a foundational force in the New York music scene, helping found the Dance Theater of Harlem. In 2020, the New York Philharmonic commissioned her as part of a project celebrating the 100th anniversary of the 19th Amendment, which guaranteed women the right to vote. And after researching the fierce determination of suffragists, Tanya was inspired to write a piece that reflected a spirit of not taking no for an answer. She titled this 2021 Pulitzer Prize-winning work, Stride. Since 2021, Tanya Leon's catalog has expanded alongside the work she does supporting the next generation of composers. Her music, much like her incredible journey, refuses to be held back, making her one of the 21st century's most noteworthy composers. Noteworthy is a production of WDAV Classical Public Radio.
0: 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From Tanya Leon now, a 1986 work called La Par, The Pair, and it features percussionist Christopher Lamb and Virginia Perry Lamb at the piano.

from the Cuban-American composer Tania León. That's La Par, The Pair, from 1986. The pair of percussionist Christopher Lamb and pianist Virginia Perry Lamb performed. On the way, there's some 21st century music from an English composer. This is 89.9 and WDAV.org, classical music when you need it most. I'm Frank Dominguez. Lionel Sainsbury was born in 1958. He's an English pianist and composer whose violin concerto premiered at the Worcester Three Choirs Festival in 2012. Here's the first movement of it with Lorraine McCaslin as the soloist and the BBC Concert Orchestra led by Barry Wordsworth.

The first movement of a violin concerto by Lionel Sainsbury. It premiered in 2012 at the Three Choirs Festival in England. The soloist in that recording, Lorraine McAslin, with the BBC Concert Orchestra led by Barry Wordsworth. There's something of a Forbidden Symphony by Grieg ahead in a moment. This is 89.9 and WDAV.org, a classical oasis whenever you need it. Edvard Grieg wrote this next music when he was just 20 years old, under the stern advice of his Danish mentor, Niels Gade. After hearing a new symphony by a contemporary, Grieg was so intimidated that he scribbled a strict warning on his own score, "Must never be performed." For that reason, it was locked in the vault of a library in Norway for over 100 years. Then someone illegally copied it, and it was broadcast in 1980, and the positive reception led to its subsequent publication. Here is the finale of the Symphony in C Minor by Edvard Grieg. Bjarte Engeset conducts the Malmö Symphony Orchestra.

That's the finale of a symphony in C minor by a young Edvard Grieg, the Malmo Symphony Orchestra, conducted by Bjarte Engeset. The buoyant sound of trumpeter Maurice André heralds your trip on the road to joy in just a moment. This is Classical Public Radio, 89.9 WDAV, WDAV HD1 Davidson, and WDAV.org. I'm Frank Dominguez. Not much change in the forecast over the next few days. Partly cloudy tonight, the low 75. Mostly sunny and hot Thursday with a high near 97. There's a chance of showers and thunderstorms beginning tomorrow night with partly cloudy skies and a low of 72. And it'll be mostly cloudy Friday with showers and thunderstorms likely and the high 92. If debt remains, then you remain in bondage. The only way to be free is to get rid of it. That's the advice of financial guru Dave Ramsey. Fortunately, Tommaso Albanoni was independently wealthy, so he never needed church or court patrons like most Baroque composers needed. Perhaps that's why his music has a light, unfettered grace. Maurice André captures that grace in his transcription for trumpet of one of Albanoni's concertos. Maurice André, joined by organist Marie-Claire Alain, and music by Tommaso Albanoni, on the road to joy.

A Concerto in F by Tommaso Albanoni, transcribed for trumpet by Maurice Andre. He performed with organist Marie-Claire Alain. On the way, it's the first movement of Tchaikovsky's second piano concerto. 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Glad to have you listening this afternoon. Since 1948, the Children's Theater of Charlotte has been entertaining audiences of all ages with productions ranging from Seuss to Shakespeare. On the new episode of Piedmont Arts, artistic director Adam Burke talks about the organization's process for selecting shows and what they'll be presenting in the 2026-2027 season. 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Stephen Huff is the pianist in this recording of the first movement of the Piano Concerto No. 2 in G by Tchaikovsky. Osmo Venska leads the Minnesota Orchestra.

One of the overlooked concertos by Tchaikovsky, his Piano Concerto No. 2 in G. That was the first movement. It's often overshadowed by that very popular first piano concerto by Tchaikovsky. Stephen Huff was the pianist there, and Osmo Venska conducted the Minnesota Orchestra. We have a gavotte by Manuel Ponce in just a moment. 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Here's Enrique Batis conducting the State of Mexico Symphony Orchestra in music by one of that country's great composers of popular song and also of concert music, Manuel Ponce. This is Gavota, gavotte.

A graceful gavotte written by the man known in the 20th century as the father of modern Mexican song, Manuel Ponce, the gavota, with the State of Mexico Symphony Orchestra, conducted by Enrique Batis. Ahead, we're going to hear something rare from opera composer Gioachino Rossini. 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Rossini wrote this rare bassoon concerto for a student in the 1840s, and it was lost until discovered in the late 20th century. Something beyond those opera overtures by Rossini you often hear, the bassoon concerto, here with Karen Gagan, the soloist, and Gianandrea Nozeda leading the BBC Philharmonic.

0: Proof positive that there's more to Gioachino Rossini than his opera overtures, that was his bassoon concerto from the 1840s, with Karen Gagan the soloist and the BBC Philharmonic conducted by Gianandrea Nozeda. Something Unseen from Michael Torkey is coming up in just a moment. 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

0: Unseen, number 6 from a 9-movement work by Michael Torkey. He conducted the East Coast Chamber Orchestra and the Michael Torkey Orchestra in that recording. There's something lighthearted from Benjamin Britten to begin the WDAV Supper Club up next. And it looks like there's not much change in the forecast over the next few days. Partly cloudy skies tonight, the low down to 75. Mostly sunny and hot tomorrow, the high reaching 97. There's a chance of showers and thunderstorms tomorrow night with partly cloudy skies and a low of 72. And Friday will be mostly cloudy with showers and thunderstorms likely and the high 92.
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0: some treats from a 1987 album from the Academy of St. Martin in the Fields called Lollipops. Two by William Walton, you heard Polka, and before that popular song from the ballet Facade. And you also heard the playful Pizzicato by Benjamin Britten from his Simple Symphony. Coming up, it's a pair of movements from Mozart. This is 89.9 and WDAV.org, and I'm Frank Dominguez. A pleasure to have you listening in the WDAV Supper Club.
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That's the finale of a string quartet that Mozart dedicated to Franz Joseph Haydn, along with others in the set. The string quartet number 16 in E-flat, played by the Melos Quartet. And before that, the Kungsbacher Piano Trio played the first movement of the Piano Trio in G by Mozart. 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Classical music when you need it most. The next music provided surround sound long before that was even a thing. I'm Frank Dominguez, and it's a pleasure to have your company this afternoon. You know, I'm old enough to remember what a big deal stereo was when it came to radio. You can imagine the effect it would have had in the 1700s. You're about to hear music from that time, one of George Frideric Handel's concertos a due cori. That means it's scored for two separate wind choirs or ensembles at opposite sides of the orchestra. The effect in performance was of an 18th century surround sound stereophonic dialogue. Here it's played by the English concert Trevor Pinnock conducts. The concerto a due cori number 2 in F by Handel.

The Concerto Grosso a Due Cori No. 2 in F by George Frideric Handel, Trevor Pinnock conducting the English concert. Coming up, it's some music by Ernest John Moran. WDAV is a service of Davidson College, supported by listeners like you. I'm Frank Dominguez. I hope the music in the Supper Club is getting your evening off to a nice start. Anglo-Irish composer Ernest John Moran spent years traveling the countryside, collecting traditional folk songs across Norfolk and Ireland. Composed in 1924, this sweeping orchestral rhapsody captures the breezy rolling landscapes and folk spirit of the British Isles. We've got the Ulster Orchestra performing, led by Joanne Folletta, Rhapsody No. 2 in E by Ernest John Moran.

0: Anglo-Irish composer Ernest John Moran, drawing on his love of folk music for that Rhapsody No. 2 in E. The Ulster Orchestra was conducted by Joanne Folletta. In a moment, a master of movie music writing for the concert hall. We'll hear the first movement of the Concerto for Flute and String Orchestra by Jerome Maross. And speaking of film music...
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That's the first movement of a lovely concerto for flute and strings by Jerome Maross, famous Hollywood film composer who never stopped writing for the concert hall. Alexis Still was the flutist, and Joanne Folletta was back to conduct the New Zealand Chamber Orchestra. So many orchestras we have Joanne conducting on our recordings here at WDAV. Drop into the WDAV Supper Club weeknights from 6 to 7 p.m. to get your evening started in a pleasant mode. And stick around right now for the Masks and Bergamasks Suite by Gabrielle Fauré. 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

The Delightful Masks and Bergamasks Suite by Gabrielle Fauré, Ludovic Morlot conducting the Seattle Symphony. On the way, Tchaikovsky pours a lot of himself into a timeless, tragic tale. WDAV and WDAV.org, a classical oasis, whenever you need it. I'm Frank Dominguez. Great to have your company this evening. Pyotr Ilyich Tchaikovsky struggled with this next work, urged on by his mentor, Mily Balakirev, despite his rejecting the first two drafts. The 29-year-old composer poured his own heartbreak from an unlikely infatuation with an opera star into this passionate depiction of one of Shakespeare's greatest tragedies. It's the Romeo and Juliet fantasy overture by Tchaikovsky, of course, with Herbert von Karajan conducting the Vienna Philharmonic.

0: The Romeo and Juliet Fantasy Overture by Tchaikovsky with the Vienna Philharmonic, conducted by Herbert von Karajan. On the way, there's the first movement of a piano trio by Alexander Zimlinsky, played by the Beaux-Arts Trio. WDAV is a service of Davidson College, supported by listeners like you.
1: 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Philip Seymour Hoffman, Christopher Walken, and Catherine Keener star in a

That's the first movement of the Piano Trio in D minor by Alexander Zemlinsky, the Beaux-Arts Trio performed. The sounds of nature often made it into the concertos of Vivaldi. An example is coming up in a moment. This is 89.9 and WDAV.org, a classical oasis whenever you need it. Lunchtime sounds a lot better when you join Rachel Stewart in the Mozart Cafe. It's a full hour of music by Mozart and his contemporaries every weekday from noon to 1 p.m. right here at 89.9 FM, WDAV.org, and in the WDAV app. Antonio Vivaldi was clearly a keen observer of nature. Think of his evocation of the elements in the Four Seasons concertos. One of those also contains a famous passage where a viola mimics the intermittent barking of a dog. Vivaldi was also the Baroque master of musical bird calls. In the concerto you'll hear next, the soloist reproduces the rapid fluttering trills and high-pitched chirps of the lovely goldfinch. It's the Recorder Concerto in D, The Goldfinch, by Antonio Vivaldi, with Hesperus featuring recorder soloist Scott Reese.

The Recorder Concerto in D, RV Listing 428 by Antonio Vivaldi, better known as the Goldfinch Concerto. Scott Rice was the recorder soloist with the ensemble Hesperus. Time for me to head on out of here. I'm Frank Dominguez. Keenan Harmon is ahead with the evening opus. Tonight it's the First Symphony by Johannes Brahms, and he'll have the night music along a little later on, too, so make sure to stick around if you got some more time. Not much change in the forecast over the next few days. Partly cloudy skies tonight, the low about 75, and mostly sunny and hot tomorrow with a high near 97. There's a chance of showers and thunderstorms beginning tomorrow night with partly cloudy skies and the low 72. And showers and thunderstorms are likely on Friday with mostly cloudy skies and the high 92. 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

Good evening and welcome. I'm Keenan Harmon, and moments from now, we have tonight's Evening Opus. We present a different complete masterwork for you each weeknight at the 8 p.m. hour. And tonight, we have some music for you by Johannes Brahms. Many speak about the orchestral works that Brahms had written up until the mid-1870s as sort of a warm-up to his first symphony. That is somewhat true, but Brahms' first symphony took a whopping 21 years to be written. Yes, from 1855 to the completion of the work in 1876, Brahms tinkered, dabbled, tried, and changed his mind before settling on tonight's masterpiece. And we're going to hear that symphony that started his journey as a symphonist in just a few moments. Here's the Belgian Radio and Television Philharmonic of Brussels performing for you tonight's Evening Opus, the Symphony No. 1 in C minor by Johannes Brahms.